The local press and some concertgoers were initially skeptical of the 32-year-old Stock, but he stuck by his guns and held the post until his death in 1942. That year, Time magazine wrote, "He handled his orchestra with a gentle paternal hand, appealed to his players' artistic consciences rather than attempting to dominate them. Under Stock, the Chicago Symphony developed a bouquet all its own. Subtler than that of the hard-driven Eastern symphonies, it was more akin to the Rhine wine that he loved so well." In a bit, we'll examine some of Stock's achievements. But first, let's get a taste of the CSO's very first commercial recording. Made in 1916 for the Columbia Graphophone Company, this is Mendelssohn's Wedding March from A Midsummer Night's Dream. Keep in mind, this is early recording fidelity, but it's a fascinating document all the same. Frederick Stock leads the Chicago Symphony Orchestra.

0: The Wedding March from Mendelssohn's A Midsummer Night's Dream, a 1916 recording by the Chicago Symphony Orchestra, led by second music director Frederick Stock. During Stock's 37-year tenure, he led more than 120 world premieres and 75 U.S. premieres, including new works by Prokofiev, Mahler, Schoenberg, and Holst. At a recent Salon Series panel, Stock's great-granddaughter, Linda Wolf, recalled a letter that he wrote to John and Frances Glessner, who were benefactors of the CSO.
1: In a letter dated September 15, 1920, written from Stock to the Glessners, "One of the novelties I brought back from London is called The Planets, composed by Gustav von Holst. Don't be afraid of all those novelties. I shall stick them in programs at places where you won't find them, but they will be there just the same."
0: Stock also championed the music of Florence Price, in 1933 conducting the world premiere of her symphony in E minor. It marked the first large-scale work by a black woman composer ever to be played by a major American orchestra. In 1939, Stock introduced this next work to American audiences, Bartok's Second Piano Concerto, in a performance with pianist Storm Bull. We'll hear a 1977 recording now. Maurizio Pollini is the soloist. Claudio Abbado leads the Chicago Symphony Orchestra. This is the Piano Concerto No. 2 in G major by Bartok.

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0: The Piano Concerto No. 2 in G Major by Bartok. Maurizio Pollini was the soloist in a 1977 recording by the Chicago Symphony Orchestra, led by Claudio Abbado. Coming up next, more of our celebration of Frederick Stock, the CSO's second music director. We'll look at his unexpected resignation and his return to the orchestra and hear music by Edward Elgar. That's next. I'm Lisa Simeone.
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0: You're listening to the Chicago Symphony Orchestra program. I'm Lisa Simeone. This week, we're celebrating Frederick Stock, the CSO's second music director. From its founding in 1891, the CSO was primarily a European orchestra. Stock and his predecessor, Theodore Thomas, were German immigrants, and their native language was spoken during rehearsals. But the outbreak of World War I brought a switch to English and pressure to declare one's patriotism. Stock did his part, making his own orchestrations of The Star-Spangled Banner and My Country, 'Tis of Thee. Both were played on nearly every concert during wartime. But a problem emerged. Stock had neglected to finalize his citizenship papers. His German nationality was a matter of great sensitivity. Frank Villela, the director of the CSO's Rosenthal Archives, explains how the moment came to a dramatic head.
5: With his citizenship status incomplete and the country at war, on August 17, 1918, Stock decided to resign as the Chicago Symphony Orchestra's music director and assert his loyalty to the United States. He wrote, "I do not hesitate to classify myself as American because all who know me are aware that at heart, in thought and in spirit, as well as in action and deed, I am American. Just as willing as any patriot to give my last drop of blood and my last penny for the land of my adoption and of my affections."
0: Frank Villela speaking at a recent Salon Series event. The 1918 episode concluded 7 months later when Stock obtained his final citizenship papers and returned to his job, just as the war had come to an end. Next up is another piece that got its U.S. premiere by Stock and the CSO, Edward Elgar's Violin Concerto. The soloist for that 1911 date was the Chicago-born violinist Albert Spalding. We'll hear a 1981 Deutsche Grammophon recording now, featuring Itzhak Perlman as soloist. Daniel Barenboim leads the Chicago Symphony Orchestra in the Violin Concerto in B minor by Elgar.

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0: the Violin Concerto in B Minor by Elgar. Itzhak Perlman was the soloist with Daniel Barenboim and the Chicago Symphony Orchestra. Still to come, from concert hall to slaughterhouse, we'll look at the CSO's unlikely visit to the Union Stockyards. That's next.
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0: This is the Chicago Symphony Orchestra program. I'm Lisa Simeone. This week, we're saluting Frederick Stock, who was the CSO's longest-serving music director. At the height of the Roaring Twenties, Stock and the CSO performed in what might be called an alternative venue. CSO archivist Frank Villela explains.
5: On November 16, 1925, Frederick Stock and the orchestra inaugurated a series of popular concerts at Chicago's Union Stockyards. Quote, "The International Amphitheater, as many thousands of persons know, is customarily devoted to horse shows, stock shows, contests, exhibitions generally," wrote Edward Moore in the Chicago Tribune. "Last night, its scheme was considerably altered. A stage surmounted by a heavy awning had been erected at the east end for the orchestra, and the arena filled with chairs for the audience. Instead of four-footed animals seeking prizes, it was inhabited by two-footed humans seeking and finding good music."
0: Frank Villela. Also in 1925, Stock led the CSO in its first radio broadcast on WMAQ in Chicago. But we're going to focus next on the previous decade and the American premiere of Alexander Scriabin's Prometheus, the Poem of Fire. This extravagant, sensual tone poem had already gained much notoriety in Europe, and in 1915, it put the CSO at the vanguard of modern music. We'll hear a 1996 recording. Pierre Boulez leads the Chicago Symphony Orchestra. The pianist is Anatole Ugorsky. The Chicago Symphony Chorus is directed by Dwayne Wolfe. This is Prometheus by Scriabin.

Prometheus, The Poem of Fire by Scriabin. Pierre Boulez led the Chicago Symphony Orchestra and Chorus. Anatole Ugorsky was the pianist. Scriabin's work got its U.S. premiere by the CSO in 1915 under the direction of Frederick Stock, who is the focus of this week's program. Stock's legacy as music director endures in countless ways. Chicago's Edison Park neighborhood is home to the Frederick Stock School, and in Los Angeles, you can find his star on the Hollywood Walk of Fame. Stock also left behind a catalog of his own music and some deft arrangements. Here's one of them. Recorded in 1941, this is his transcription for strings of Paganini's Moto Perpetuo.

0: Moto Perpetuo, composed by Paganini and arranged for string orchestra by Frederick Stock, who has been the focus of this week's program. 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This broadcast was produced by Brian Wise with assistance from Jiwon Sun, Frank Villela, and Philip Husher. Our series engineer is Charlie Post. Vanessa Moss is the executive producer. I'm Lisa Simeone.
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David Cusheron plays a violin that was made by Antonio Stradivarius in 1725. Stradivarius, considered by many to be the greatest violin maker of all time. Cusheron says this violin is like a lot of great artists, very sensitive, sometimes even moody. It changes with the temperature, changes with humidity, it changes when he travels. And Cusheron says their relationship is reciprocal. He's had to get to know his violin, and the violin has gotten to know him. From APM American Public Media, this is Performance Today. I'm Valerie Kaler. Coming up, David Cusheron and his Strad in concert in Atlanta, Georgia. That's on the way later in this hour of PT. David Cusheron plays a sonata by Edvard Grieg ahead. Here's a sweet little song by Grieg about two young lovers. They meet for the first time as the sun's going down over the sea. The clouds are red, and the young lovers have the sensation of being united in the wonder of nature. The First Meeting, music by Edvard Grieg.

Edvard Grieg made that music for solo piano, and it works just beautifully in that version for small orchestra. The First Meeting by Grieg. Terje Tonnesen led that recording with the Norwegian Chamber Orchestra. David Kusheron and Julie Kusheron play a Grieg violin sonata just ahead on PT. From APM, American Public Media, this is Performance Today, taking you to concerts around the world. I'm Valerie Kaler. You know how sometimes pop musicians and rock bands will do these big shows with a few classical musicians joining in, looking very chic and elegant, tuxedos and gowns in the background? When I see that, I always wonder, who are these players? What kind of careers do they have in classical music besides backing up rock bands? Well, let me tell you about one of those folks. Julie Kusheron grew up in Oslo, Norway, started piano lessons at the age of four, now has bachelor's and master's degrees from the Royal College of Music in London. So yeah, impeccable classical credentials. She teaches piano these days in her current hometown of Atlanta, Georgia, while playing concerts across the country and around the world. And she's played with Elton John and the Steve Miller Band. She loves and plays all kinds of music. Let's hear from a recent concert at Spivey Hall in Morrow, Georgia. Julie Kusheron at the piano, her brother David Kusheron playing the violin. They're playing Space Cow... They're going to play the Violin Sonata No. 2 by Norwegian composer Edvard Grieg.

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0: Norwegian composer Edvard Grieg wrote that in 1867 when he was 24 years old and on his honeymoon. Violin Sonata No. 2 by Grieg. A musical brother and sister gave that performance. Julie Coucheron, piano, David Coucheron, violin. Musical siblings, brother and sister. They grew up in Oslo, Norway in the 1990s, and they now both live in Atlanta, Georgia. The concert we just heard from was presented by the Atlanta Symphony, where David is concertmaster. David Coucheron, 3 years old when he started violin lessons. His sister Julie, a late starter, I guess, 4 when she started taking piano. In just a moment, music is an end unto itself. This is Performance Today from APM.
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0: How do composers settle on titles for their compositions? Sometimes the names simply come from their structure or instrumentation, symphony, sonata, duo, etc. But composers often like to be more evocative, and that process is its own creative venture. In 2003, composer Ned Roram had a bit of fun coming up with a title for a piece he wrote for the Bridgehampton Chamber Music Festival. He'd written a piece for them years before called Bright Music. So what about Dull Music for the new one? That might not have been the best way to market the piece. Fortunately, that idea evaporated when Roram remembered a piece by Charles Ives called The Unanswered Question. Roram says to him, quote, "Music asks no questions. It provides an answer. Art is an end in itself, an answer." So he found his title through some friendly wordplay. Let's drop in on a concert during the Bridgehampton Summer Music Festival. This is The Unquestioned Answer by Ned Roram.

0: The Unquestioned Answer by Ned Roram. A concert during the Bridgehampton Summer Music Festival in Bridgehampton, New York, featured flutist Maria Martin. Tianxin Cindy Wu and Aaron Keefe played violins. Brannon Cho was the cellist and Shai Wasner the pianist. Ned Roram was a prolific composer and writer in the American classical scene. He composed more than 300 works, symphonies, operas, chamber music, most well known for his art songs. He received the Pulitzer Prize for Music in 1976 for his orchestral suite, Air Music. Roram also wrote profusely in diaries and letters to fellow musicians and celebrities of the day. His published collections of music criticism, diaries, and letters were both praised and criticized for sharing intimate, sometimes outlandish, details of his life and the lives of others. But his music criticism was valued and treasured. Composer and writer Ned Roram, he died in 2022 at the age of 99. In a moment, Maurice Ravel puts a violinist through his paces. This is Performance Today from APM.
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0: In the 19th century and beyond, the music of the Roma people colored the entire musical identity of Hungary. Composers all over Europe mined this very rich vein for its vibrant and evocative rhythms and sounds. Maurice Ravel was one of them. He wrote his concert rhapsody, Cigan, in 1924 for violinist Jeli Daranyi, the great-niece of the legendary Hungarian virtuoso Joseph Joachim. Even though she only got the music a couple days before its premiere, she absolutely knocked it out of the park. Huge success. We've got violinist Blake Pouliot to hit that home run today. He says Ravel throws everything possible at the violin.
1: What he's doing is he's showing pretty much every technique you can think of and every form that the violin can play on. You're going to have long, luxurious passages. You're going to have quick left-hand pizzicato, right-hand pizzicato, fast passages, double stops, harmonics, octaves. Everything that you can think of is just conjoined into this monster of a showpiece. And it's really fun.
0: Violinist Blake Pouliot. Here he is at the Aspen Music Festival alongside conductor Matthias Pinscher in the Aspen Chamber Symphony with Maurice Ravel's Cigan.

Violinist Blake Pouliot soloing with the Aspen Chamber Symphony led by Matthias Pinscher at the Aspen Music Festival and School. Music inspired by the melodies and rhythm and flair of the Hungarian Roma people, Maurice Ravel's Tzigan. Blake Pouliot was a PT Young Artist in Residence back in 2017, and he played Ravel's Tzigan in our studio, with a pianist, by the way, not the full orchestra we just heard. The piano version was actually the original, but the piece was such a smash hit at its premiere that Ravel made the orchestration. Blake Pouliot says the piece just builds and builds and builds and leaves the soloist breathless by the end, and he hopes it leaves the audience breathless too. Ravel's Tzigan. 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
0: Pianist Vadim Kolodenko is passionate about music, but that does not necessarily mean he likes to talk about it. In fact, he'd rather let the music do the talking.
4: I truly believe that most of music is self-explanatory. Sound can tell more things than we can imagine.
0: Kolodenko says that in addition to letting the music speak for itself, he's learned how to allow himself to be inspired anew each time he plays a piece, even if he's played it 1,000 times. From APM, American Public Media, this is Performance Today. I'm Valerie Kaler. On the way, Vadim Kolodenko's inspired Beethoven speaks for itself from a concert in Minnesota. Also on the way, a piece about Japanese feudal lord Domyusto, who walked away from his titles and holdings to honor his Catholic faith. Music written by Miho Hazama, who's the conductor in the piece we're about to hear. Music from the film Babylon by Justin Hurwitz and Thomas Bryla.

Miho Hazama wearing her conductor hat in that recording with the Danish National Symphony Orchestra and Danish National Radio Big Band. She's also a composer, and I've got the evidence. Her music, inspired by a Japanese samurai and Catholic martyr, is on the way this hour. From APM, American Public Media, this is Performance Today. I'm Valerie Kaler. Glad to have you here for today's musical adventures and discoveries. Let's kick things off with a PT debut. Miho Hazama, rising conductor and composer, who works predominantly in the intersection between classical and jazz. She studied classical composition in Tokyo, and then she got a master's degree in jazz composition from the Manhattan School of Music. Hazama leads her own jazz chamber group called M-Unit, based in New York. She's also the chief conductor of the Danish Radio Big Band and holds conducting posts with the Metropole Orkest in the Netherlands and the Norwegian Radio Orchestra. As a composer, Hazama finds there's no significant difference in writing jazz or classical music. Each style simply requires her to write meaningful notes on the paper. Oh, is that all? Let's drop in on a recent concert in Berlin. Miho Hazama is leading the Berlin Radio Symphony Orchestra in her own composition, Dom Justo's Faith.

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From a concert at the Broadcasting House in Berlin, a piece called Dom Justo's Faith by Japanese composer Miho Hazama. She was also conducting there in that performance with the Berlin Radio Symphony Orchestra. About the inspiration behind the music, Dom Justo Takayama was a Catholic feudal lord and samurai who lived in Japan in the mid-16th century. It was a time of significant anti-Catholic sentiment, and Dom Justo was caught up in the middle of it. There is not nearly enough time to tell his whole story here. Baptized as a child, but as a young adult, disenfranchised from his church because of his samurai status. But when Dom Justo was 20, he fully redevoted himself to Christianity, gave up everything he had. He was exiled to Manila, where he died due to illness 2 months later. In the past few decades, Dom Justo has been beatified and is currently under review for canonization, being considered for sainthood. Dom Justo Takayama, the inspiration for the piece we just heard, Dom Justo's Faith by Miho Hazama.

0: A little later this hour, we'll hear a piece written by one of Miho Hazama's students, Michael Dudley. Just ahead, Whistling Past the Graveyard with Beethoven. This is Performance Today from APM.
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0: In 1802, Beethoven wrote a letter to his brothers. It was full of frustration, despair, loneliness, pain, and a stubborn belief in the power of art, his art. It reads very much like the kind of note one might leave behind before ending it all. Beethoven did not take his own life, nor did he send that aching confessional to his brothers. It was found in his papers after his death, 25 years later. We know it today as the Heiligenstadt Testament. Maybe just the writing of it helped him square his shoulders and carry on. Whatever the case may be, that year, 1802, a remarkably fertile one for Beethoven. He finished so much music, a symphony, a concert overture, a set of three sonatas for violin and piano, two sets of variations, and a set of three sonatas for solo piano. The first of these three in G major is whimsical.

almost silly. There's a ka-chunk, ka-chunk, ka-chunk theme that happens over and over, and it suggests a pianist who can't quite make their right and left hands work together. And then miraculously, it flows into this meticulous cascade of right and left coordination. Beethoven maintains this winking good humor all throughout the piece, whistling past the graveyard, maybe? Pianist Vadim Kolodenko would have nothing to say about that. Not a fan of talking about the music he plays. He likes to let it speak for itself. So I'm happy to take one for the team and say these words here, and let Mr. Kolodenko allow the music to tell its own story.

0: Beethoven's Piano Sonata No. 16 in G major, the first of a set of three published as his Opus 31. Vadim Kolodenko gave that performance at McAllister College in St. Paul, Minnesota, during a concert presented by the Frederic Chopin Society. The Chopin Society has been sharing outstanding piano recitals with the Twin Cities community since 1984. While there's often a Chopin piece on any given recital, the repertoire spans three centuries of keyboard music. It's always a pleasure to share their performances here on PT. You can revisit Vadim Kolodenko's performance anytime you like over the next month. 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In a moment, that sinking feeling. 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
0: Have you ever experienced that gut-dropping feeling that something bad's going to happen? At the end of 2019, American composer Michael Dudley had a feeling that they were about to experience an immense loss, felt an urge to prepare emotionally for whatever that impending difficulty might be, and they wanted to understand their own grief process. Dudley started writing a piece of music, and then the pandemic hit. And then civil unrest broke out across the country. And Dudley experienced personal losses due to the gun violence epidemic. All the grief Dudley felt, they put into this music. It begins with a depiction of winter, which gives way to warmer days over the course of 8 minutes of music. This is Prayer for Our Times by Michael Dudley. The Sphinx Virtuosi gave this concert in Clemson, South Carolina.

0: a piece called Prayer for Our Times by Michael Dudley. Michael Dudley began writing that piece in the winter of 2019 and continued writing through the pandemic and the months of national unrest in 2020 as a way to explore their grief. About the piece, Dudley writes, "If I were to offer a message of prayer, let it be that we learn to not hide our sorrow from loss and instead recognize grief as a necessary part of the process for growth." Prayer for Our Times by Michael Dudley. The Sphinx Virtuosi gave that concert at Clemson University in Clemson, South Carolina, presented by the UTSI Chamber Music Series. 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Approvals based on revenue, not credit, and funds available in a day at getrevenued.com. I'm Valerie Kaler. 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
4: A lesser-known Italian composer of the Romantic period was Saverio Mercadante. Although he is little remembered, he was as prolific a composer as his Italian contemporaries Vincenzo Bellini, Gaetano Donizetti, and Gioacchino Rossini. And his development of operatic structures, melodic style, and orchestration was foundational to the work of Giuseppe Verdi. He was most famous as an opera composer in his lifetime, yet also wrote two clarinet concertos. We'll listen to the one in B-flat, his Opus 101. This concerto was written late in his life, yet mostly follows a classical texture, but only has two movements. Thank you for tuning in to Anytime Classical today. I'm your host, Denise Finnegan Hill. Here is a medley of some traditional Irish music performed by Modern Mandolin Quartet.

Modern Mandolin Quartet performed Irish Roots Melody, a set of traditional songs, here on Anytime Classical. Stay tuned for more great music. This next work is by Taiwanese composer Wei Shi Lin and uses popular Taiwanese songs of the 20th century. This is called Four Taiwanese Folk Songs, performed here by Formosa Quartet.

For Taiwanese folk songs by the Taiwanese composer Wei Chi Lin, we heard a recording of Formosa Quartet. Hungarian composer Georges Ligeti had a bit of a rebellious streak in him, and understandably so. He lived under both the Nazi and communist regimes in the mid-20th century before finally fleeing Hungary in 1956. While he was still in Hungary, he wrote a series of 11 short movements for piano, saying of the pieces, quote, "I decided to write music which was built on the forbidden minor seconds because it was forbidden. The government forbade the last movement because of its dense chromaticism and frenzied expression," end quote. Later, Ligeti transcribed 6 of those 11 movements for woodwind quintet. This is his 6 Bagatelles, performed by Galliard Ensemble.

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Six Bagatelles by George Ligeti, performed by Galliard Ensemble. 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You can find us on the web at classicalmusicindie.org. Thanks so much for joining me today. I'm your host, Denise Finnegan-Hill.

This is Anytime Classical. I'm your host, Denise Finnegan-Hill. We'll listen to the first and most violent movement from The Planets by Gustav Holst. This is Mars, Bringer of War. Be sure to listen for that unusual 5-4 time signature, performed here by the Royal Philharmonic Orchestra under the direction of Andre Previn.

Andre Previn led the Royal Philharmonic Orchestra in Mars, the Bringer of War from the Planets by Gustav Holst. Rounding off the hour with a clarinet concerto by a lesser-known Italian composer of the Romantic period, Saverio Mercadante. He was as prolific as his Italian contemporaries Vincenzo Bellini, Gaetano Donizetti, and Gioacchino Rossini. And his development of operatic structures, melodic style, and orchestration were foundational to the work of Giuseppe Verdi. He also wrote two clarinet concertos. This is the one in B-flat major, performed here by master players under the direction of Richard Schumacher, with clarinet soloist Carl Leister.

Clarinetist Carl Leister and the Master Players, with conductor Richard Schumacher, performed Clarinet Concerto in B-flat Major by Saverio Mercadante. Here is a medley of some traditional Irish music performed by Modern Mandolin Quartet.

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1: The most prominent architectural feature of Salzburg, Austria, is a fortress. It sits atop a small mountain overlooking the city now known as Mozart's birthplace. The fortress was also there a century before Mozart came along, and the city's most famous musical resident in that era may have drawn inspiration from it as he wrote the work that's coming up. Heinrich von Bieber marshaled no fewer than 10 different musical parts to convey the chaos, the noise, and the tragedy of war. With novel special effects reproducing the sounds of snare drums, drunken soldiers, and cannon fire, no fortress is safe. I'm Michael Toulouse. Stay with me for Bieber's Battaglia. Some keyboard music, even though it's fully written out, is meant to sound like improvisation. Pieces like that are usually called fantasias. If you prefer a little more structure, the impromptu is the way to go. Gabriel Fauré wrote 5 impromptus. French pianist Ismael Morgan performs the 3rd of them.

Fauré's Impromptu No. 3, Ismaël Marguin, performed. It's from a recording featuring impromptus by both Fauré and Chopin. We'll hear the Royal Ballet Sinfonia next. They're performing music of Cecil Armstrong Gibbs, the Miniature Dance Suite.

David Lloyd Jones led the Royal Ballet Sinfonia in the Miniature Dance Suite. That was music of Cecil Armstrong Gibbs, and music of Englishman Benjamin Britten still to come, the Sea Interludes from Peter Grimes. Composer Heinrich Biber was just 4 years old when the Thirty Years' War ended in 1648, yet the effect of that religious conflict was imprinted on his mind and may have influenced this next piece, Bataille, La Battaglia. Although a title like that might make you think of Mars, the god of war, the music is actually dedicated to Bacchus, the god of wine, vegetation, and theater. Bataille is an early example of program music. It tells a story, and in this case the story happens to involve a few tipsy soldiers. Biber incorporated many non-traditional musical techniques, including striking the bow on the instrument, weaving paper through the strings, and playing in multiple keys all at once. Here's the battle.

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La Battaglia, or Bataille, a battle in music by Heinrich Biber, performed by Baroque band. Gary Clark conducted. Here's music of John Philip Sousa.

The Eastman Wind Ensemble performed music of John Philip Sousa, a march, of course, but it's from an operetta, El Capitan, Frederick Fennell conducted. There's music of Benjamin Britten coming up, the Sea Interludes from Peter Grimes. Now the Prague Chamber Orchestra, led by Christian Benda, in music of his distant ancestor Georg, a Sinfonia.

Sinfonia No. 11 in F major by Georg Benda. Christian Benda led the Prague Chamber Orchestra. And I'm Michael Toulouse, happy as always to share this music with you. Nobody likes a spoiler, but you might want to know this next suite ends with suspenseful music, a storm, the thrilling conclusion of the 4C interludes from Benjamin Britten's Peter Grimes. Although that storm happens in Act 1, here it's preceded by other excerpts, Dawn, Sunday Morning, and Moonlight. Leonard Slatkin leads the London Philharmonic Orchestra in the 4C interludes.

Leonard Slatkin led the London Philharmonic Orchestra in music there of Englishman Benjamin Britten. 4C interludes from the opera Peter Grimes. There's more information about our music at classicalmusicindie.org. Some keyboard music, even though it's fully written out, is meant to sound like improvisation. Pieces like that are usually called fantasias. If you prefer a little more structure, the impromptu is the way to go. Gabriel Fauré wrote 5 impromptus. French pianist Ismael Morgan performs the 3rd of them.

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Coming up this hour on Anytime Classical, what does BWV mean? A hit in Havana and a Norwegian slacker. I'm Kate Botello, and coming up this hour, we'll hear BWV 1054, music of J.S. Bach, and talk about where that catalog number comes from. We'll hear the overture George Gershwin composed after he went on vacation in Havana in 1932, and we'll hear incidental music from Edvard Grieg's Peer Gynt about a ne'er-do-well Norwegian. Music's on its way in just a bit. Stay right here. Up first this hour, music from Ángel Barrios, a composer and concert guitarist whose father was a famous flamenco guitarist. This is Arroyos de la Alhambra, which is Streams of the Alhambra, that famous castle in Spain. We'll hear this performed by Gabriel Estarellas, guitarist.

Gabriel Estarellas performed Arroyos de la Alhambra, Streams of the Alhambra by Ángel Barrios. Hey there, I'm Kate Botello. This is Anytime Classical. We're a production of Classical Music Indie. Thanks for listening with me this hour. Right now, we'll hear a sonata for cello in A major by Luigi Boccherini that was published in 1771. He did three versions of this sonata. We're going to hear the first version. This recording features two cellos, one played by Honor Bilsma, the other by Wieland Kuijken. They're joined by guitarist Hopkinson Smith.

Hopkinson-Smith played the guitar with cellists Wieland Kuijken and Anner Bylsma, performing the first version of a sonata for cello published in 1771, that's in A major, by Luigi Boccherini. Music next from J.S. Bach, the Concerto for Keyboard No. 3 in D major, the Allegro movement, that was originally a violin concerto. And to make it easy for you to find this piece out of nowhere, out of all of Bach's pieces, all you have to look up is BWV 1054. That's its catalog number. But what do the words BWV mean? Well, it's three German words, Bach, Werke, Verzeichnis, which in English means Bach Works Catalog. And believe it or not, Bach's works weren't cataloged until 1950. That's when Wolfgang Schmiede published this catalog of Bach's compositions. And he organized it rather than by date, which is how most folks do it, by genre, because Bach wrote so many different works of so many different types. We'll hear this music performed right now. Hey Won Chang at the piano with Robert Stankowski leading Kamerata Kasovia. This is the Concerto for Keyboard No. 3.

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Pianist Haewon Chang performed with Camerata Cassovia, led by Robert Stankowski, performing the Concerto for Keyboard No. 3 in D major, BWV 1054, by J.S. Bach. Up next, a quick Russian dance with composer Modest Mussorgsky. This is the Kolpak from Sorochinsky Fair, performed by the Philharmonia Orchestra, conducted by Jeffrey Simon.

Jeffrey Simon conducted the Philharmonia Orchestra in the Kopak from Sorochinsky Fair by Modest Mussorgsky. This is Anytime Classical. I'm Kate Botello. If you'd like to reach me, you can email me anytime. My address is KBOTELLO at classicalmusicindie.org. Muchísimas gracias por escuchando conmigo. Thank you very much for listening with me. I say that in Spanish because we're about to hear the Cuban Overture by George Gershwin. This was inspired by an apparently terrific trip to Havana he took in 1932. He heard a hit on the radio and then used that as the main theme for the Cuban Overture. We'll hear this performed by the Cincinnati Pops Orchestra, conducted by Eric Kunzel.

Eric Kunzel at the helm of the Cincinnati Pops Orchestra. That was the 1932 Cuban Overture by George Gershwin. Time now for the last work of the hour, and for this one we're going to the theater in 1867 in Norway for Henrik Ibsen's play Peer Gynt, which is about a Norwegian ne'er-do-well who goes through all kinds of adventures. This is the suite number 2 of music from Peer Gynt, so we'll hear The Abduction of the Bride, An Arabian Dance, Peer Gynt's Homecoming, A Stormy Evening on the Coast, and the big hit in this suite, Solveig's Song. We'll hear this performed by the BBC Scottish Symphony Orchestra.

0: The BBC Scottish Symphony Orchestra performed incidental music from Peer Gynt, a play by Henrik Ibsen. That was the suite number 2 by Edvard Grieg. Edvard Grieg, by the way, one of our June birthday kids. He was born on the 15th of June, 1843. Thanks for listening with me this hour. I'm Kate Botello. This is Anytime Classical.
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2: The holy books tell us that when the Israelites decided to leave Egypt, they had a little help. Frogs, lice, and locusts in vast multitudes came to the rescue. Scripture says nothing about cuckoos or nightingales, and as far as George Frideric Handel was concerned, that was just fine. As he introduced an oratorio about that biblical story, he actually hoped the birds would attract rather than repel. Their calls are blended into the concerto he played at intermission, and which you'll hear in just a little while. I'm Michael Toulouse. Stay with me.

The hymn tune with the Latin title Dominus Regit Me is a setting of text based on Psalm 23. John Backus Dykes composed the melody in 1868. Many years later, Ray Vaughan Williams incorporated it into this orchestral music.

Dominus Regit Me, music of Rayfawn Williams, Brighton Thompson led the London Symphony. Now music of Leopold Hoffmann, the Northern Chamber Orchestra performs, Nicholas Ward their conductor for this Sinfonia.

The Sinfonia in B-flat of Leopold Hoffmann, the Northern Chamber Orchestra performed with conductor Nicholas Ward. A cuckoo and a nightingale pop up in Music of Handel still to come. Stay with us. The head-on collision between high culture and the life of a cowboy prompted Alberto Ginastera to write this next music. It's his overture for the Creole Faust, a poem in which a gaucho, an Argentinian version of a cowboy, goes to the big city and takes in a performance of Gounod's opera, Faust. The Bolivar Symphony Orchestra of Venezuela performs

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The Creole Faust Overture, music of Alberto Ginastera, performed by the Bolivar Symphony Orchestra of Venezuela, Maximiano Valdez, conducted. Here are violinist Takako Nishizaki and pianist Yenru Yando with the Chanson Triste, music of Tchaikovsky.

A sad song, the Chanson Triste, music of Tchaikovsky, violinist Takako Nishizaki and pianist Yenu Yando performed. When you search for information on Vyacheslava Kapralova, you're likely to see a black and white image taken in 1935. She's smiling confidently and dressed in a tuxedo, complete with a bow tie. The clothing, unconventional for a woman in that era, was perfectly appropriate in her case. Kapralova was a conductor as well as a composer. We'll hear pianist Samantha Ega perform music of Kapralova.

Maestoso, a movement of the Sonata Appassionata by Vyacheslava Kapralova, pianist Samantha Egger performed. I'm Michael Toulouse. Thanks for joining me. Musicians, especially saxophonists, are often happy to improvise on Saturday nights in jazz clubs. Organists, strange as it may sound, have to do something like that on Sunday mornings. Improv is an essential skill in many church services. George Frideric Handel called for it in a concert hall in April of 1739. The occasion was the premiere of one of his oratorios. Between acts, the composer performed as soloist in his own organ concerto, improvising an entire movement on the spot. Here's that work, the Concerto No. 13.

The Organ Concerto No. 13, The Cuckoo and the Nightingale by Handel. Peter Herford joining the Concertgebouw Chamber Orchestra. There's more information at classicalmusicindy.org. The hymn tune with the Latin title Dominus Regit Me is a setting of text based on Psalm 23. John Backus Dykes composed the melody in 1868. Many years later, Ray Vaughan Williams incorporated it into this orchestral music.

0: Dominus Regit Me, music of Rayfawn Williams, Brighton Thompson led the London Symphony.
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0: Every composer brings certain strengths to the table. Some have a gift for melody. Others create intricate counterpoint. Still others know which instruments sound best together. Johann Friedrich Fasch clearly had all those qualities, but in his case there was one other even more crucial skill, good penmanship. Fasch's handwriting needed to be legible because none of his music ever made it into print while he was alive. A body of roughly 90 orchestral suites, some 100 church cantatas, dozens and dozens of concertos, and much more was preserved only in manuscript form. I'm Michael Toulouse. Stay with me for one of those works in the upcoming hour. Pianist Paolo Giacometti performs music from the Cottage album, a collection of short pieces by Gioachino Rossini. Here's a spacing exercise.

A spacing exercise, Gymnastique des cantements, that music of Rossini performed by Paolo Giacometti. We'll hear the London Mozart players now, led by Matthias Bammert. It's music of Václav Pichl, the symphony in C major.

The Symphony in C Major, catalog listing 21, music of Václav Pichl, the London Mozart Players performed, led by Matthias Bamert. Soloists Amy McCabe on trumpet and Leilani Starrett on horn joined the Jackson Symphony Orchestra of Jackson, Michigan now. It's music of Fernand de Krook, the finale from the Poème Héroïque.

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The final movement of the heroic poem for trumpet, horn, and orchestra by Fernand de Klouk. You heard soloists Amy McCabe, trumpet, and Leilani Sterrett, horn, with the Jackson Symphony, led by Matthew Aubin.

Morgenstern, Morning Serenade by Franz Schubert, adapted for solo piano by Franz Liszt, Dmitri Bashkirov performed. Franz Liszt wasn't the only composer to adapt Schubert's music for other settings. In fact, Anton Webern did the same thing for the German dances. We'll hear the Berlin Philharmonic perform.

I'm Michael Toulouse. Thank you for joining me. Johann Friedrich Fasch was a contemporary of J.S. Bach, and he made his own mark on Leipzig, the city where Bach spent most of his career. Fasch got part of his education at the school associated with St. Thomas Church, where Bach later directed music. Fasch established his own Collegium Musicum in the city, a counterpart to the one Telemann founded, and that Bach would later direct. And before Bach was even hired for that job at St. Thomas, Fasch was invited to apply for it. He opted to stay where he was. Here's a suite in E minor, music of Johann Friedrich Fasch. I'm Michael Toulouse. Thank you for joining me. Music now of Johann Friedrich Fasch, the overture suite in E minor. The ensemble Barocco Padovano Sans performs. Their conductor is Aldo Florentin.

The ensemble Barocco Padovano Sons, led by Aldo Florentin in the Overture Suite in E minor of Foch. There's more information at classicalmusicindy.org. Pianist Paolo Giacometti performs music from the Cottage album, a collection of short pieces by Gioachino Rossini. Here's a spacing exercise.

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1: The most popular work of Carlos Chávez, his Symphony No. 2, Sinfonia India, was written from 1935 to 36. Although written in a single movement, it contains three sections that follow the pattern of a traditional three-movement symphony. Chávez uses three melodies originating from Native American tribes of northern Mexico, his home country, which is where the title Sinfonia India comes from. Due to the vast popularity of the work, it is often what listeners would associate with Chávez, much like Beethoven's Fifth Symphony or Ravel's Bolero. We'll listen to this work and many more this hour. I'm your host, Denise Finnegan Hill, and you're listening to Anytime Classical. Here is a portion of a sonata by Giovanni Gabrieli. We'll hear the Philip Jones Brass Ensemble with John Scott on organ.

The Philip Jones Brass Ensemble and organist John Scott performed a sonata by Giovanni Gabrieli here on Anytime Classical. A classic of Johann Strauss Jr., probably familiar to you, this is On the Beautiful Blue Danube. We'll hear the Vienna Volksoper Orchestra under the direction of Franz Bauer-Tosel.

On the beautiful blue Danube, music of Johann Strauss Jr., Franz Bauer Tussel led the Vienna Volksoper Orchestra. Our next piece was written by the Mexican composer Carlos Chavez in 1935 to 36. This is his Symphony No. 2, Sinfonia India, in which he uses three melodies originating from Native American tribes of northern Mexico, composed in a single movement with three contrasting sections. Here is a recording of the Stadium Symphony Orchestra of New York with the composer conducting.

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Carlos Chavez led the Stadium Symphony Orchestra of New York in his own composition, Symphony No. 2, Sinfonia India. I hope you're enjoying the selection so far on Anytime Classical, a production of Classical Music Indie. 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I'm your host, Denise Finnegan-Hill. Thank you for joining me today.

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I'm your host, Denise Finnegan-Hill. This next work is by 20th century French composer Jean de Bozza, who was one of the most prolific composers of chamber music for wind instruments. Here is one such work, a nocturne dance, performed here by bassoonist Dag Jensen and pianist Midori Kitagawa.

Dag Jensen was on bassoon, and Midori Kitagawa on piano in Nocturne Dance by Eugene Botza. We'll finish off the hour with a concerto for an instrument that is now obsolete, that is the hunting horn, composed by the Czech classical composer Johann Baptist Neruda. The concerto took on a new life for the trumpet, and we'll hear a version with trumpet now. The trumpeter is Guy Tuvron, joined by the Prague Chamber Orchestra.

0: That was a concerto in E-flat major, originally for the hunting horn, played there on trumpet by Guy Tuvron, composed by Johann Baptist Neruda, and we also heard the Prague Chamber Orchestra.
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2: Coming up this hour on Anytime Classical, in the friend zone, ooh, maybe not, a prolific composer of delightful waltzes and an ode to Schubert. I'm Kate Botello, and coming up this hour on Anytime Classical, we'll hear music from The Secret Love by the Chevalier de Saint-Georges, which has a charming little love story in it. Rain of Diamonds by the immensely prolific Emil Waldteufel, and waltzes from Maurice Ravel in honor of Franz Schubert, the waltzes noble and sentimental, all coming your way this hour. Stay right here. Up first this hour, the conclusion to Georg Philipp Telemann's Tafelmusik Part 1, Table Music, in E minor, performed by the Freiburg Baroque Orchestra.

The Freiburg Baroque Orchestra performed the conclusion to Tafelmusik Part 1 in E minor by Georg Philipp Telemann. You're listening to Anytime Classical. We're a production of Classical Music Indie, and I'm your host, Kate Botello, with music for you now from Alexander Glazunov, dating to 1888. These are two pieces for cello and orchestra. Glazunov was the director of the St. Petersburg Conservatory under several different governments and city names. Probably his most notable student, Dmitri Shostakovich. We'll hear Alexander Rudin play the cello with the Moscow Symphony Orchestra, conducted by Igor Golovshin, as they present the Melody and the Spanish Serenade.

We just heard the Moscow Symphony Orchestra performing the Melody and Spanish Serenade, two pieces for cello and orchestra dating to 1888, music of Alexander Glazunov. Up next, we'll hear music from the only surviving opera of the Chevalier de Saint-Georges. This dates to 1780, L'Amant Anonyme, The Secret Love. And this just has a charming story. It's about a wealthy young widow named Leontine, who is not into getting married again at all. And then she starts getting love letters from a secret admirer who turns out to be her dear friend Valcour, who thinks that she is out of his league.

happy ending, she loves him back. We'll hear this played by the Haymarket Opera Company Orchestra, led by Craig Trompeter. Craig Trompeter conducted the Haymarket Opera Company Orchestra, performing music from L'Amant Anonyme, The Secret Love, the only surviving opera dating to 1780, by the Chevalier de Saint-Georges, Joseph de Bologne. Up next, from the Czech Dances, Book Number 1, we'll hear Dance 2, A Polka, by Bedřich Smetana, performed by pianist Garrick Olsen.

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Garrick Olson played the polka, dance number 2 from the Czech Dances, book 1, by Czech composer Bedřich Smetana. This is Anytime Classical, a production of Classical Music Indie. 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Right now we'll hear music from the wildly prolific composer of waltzes, Emil Waldteufel. We'll hear something from his opus 160 right now. He got up to 255, active between 1852 and 1893. His last composition was 1908. And remember that each opus is not just one work, but a collection of works published. So he published 255 sets of music. So this is one of many of his charming waltzes with a delightful title. This is Rain of Diamonds, Pluie de Diamants, dating to 1879. We'll hear this performed by the Vienna Volksoper Orchestra, led by Franz Bauer-Teussel.

Franz Ballatoiso led the Vienna Volksoper Orchestra performing the 1879 waltz Rain of Diamonds, Pluie de Diamants by Emil Waldteufel. We'll let Maurice Ravel play us out this hour on Anytime Classical with his waltzes Noble and Sentimental. Now, this was an ode to Franz Schubert, who had published a set of noble waltzes and a set of sentimental waltzes. So this is Ravel doing a little, why not both? And while, of course, it's still in homage to Schubert, it's still very Ravel. We'll hear this performed by the Cincinnati Symphony Orchestra under the direction of Jesus Lopez Cobos.

0: Jesús López Cobos conducted the Cincinnati Symphony Orchestra, performing Maurice Ravel's Nod to Franz Schubert. The waltz is noble and sentimental. This is Anytime Classical. Thanks for listening this hour.
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1: Coming up this hour on Anytime Classical, The Baby's Opera, The Star Maker, and Thanks, Denise! I'm Kate Botello, and coming up this hour on Anytime Classical, we'll hear music from Roger Quilter, the children's overture, based on 12 nursery rhymes from a book called The Baby's Opera. We'll hear something from the first set of concertos published by Vivaldi that made him a star in 1711. And thanks to Dr. Denise Finnegan Hill, my colleague, we now have a collection of music from Elizabeth Claude Jacquet de la Guerre, a composer from the court of Louis XIV. We'll hear a violin sonata from her this hour. All that plus some Handel as a bonus. The music's on its way. Stay right here. First up this hour, music composed in honor of medieval traveling minstrels, Bardenklänge, Bards, selections by Johann Caspar Merz, performed by guitarist Ricardo Gaiden.

Guitarist Ricardo Gallén performed Bardenklänge, an ode to medieval bards, by Johann Caspar Merz. Thanks for tuning in to Anytime Classical, a production of Classical Music Indie. I'm your host, Kate Botello. Howdy. With the Children's Overture, dating to 1914 from the English composer Roger Quilter. He wanted this to evoke the innocence of childhood, and he based it on nursery rhymes that came from a music book called The Baby's Opera. There are 12 in all. It begins with Baba Black Sheep and ends with Oranges and Lemons. You'll probably recognize quite a few of these. We'll hear it performed by the Czechoslovak Radio Symphony Orchestra under the leadership of Adrian Lieper.

0: Adrian Leeper conducted the Czechoslovak Radio Symphony Orchestra, performing the Children's Overture, 12 Nursery Rhymes, orchestrated and arranged by Roger Quilter in 1914.
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0: Vivaldi's up next this hour with his star maker, L'Estro Armonico, Harmonic Inspiration. This was his first collection in print, came out in 1711, and music writer Michael Talbot describes it as perhaps the most influential collection of instrumental music to appear during the whole of the 18th century. This is number 9 from that opus in D major. We'll hear Boris Begelman as violinist with Concerto Italiano, led by Rinaldo Alessandrini.

Rinaldo Alessandrini was at the podium, with soloist Boris Begelman playing the violin and Concerto Italiano performing the Concerto Opus 3, No. 9, Harmonic Inspiration, L'Estro Armonico, in D major, from the first set ever of printed concertos by Antonio Vivaldi. Up next, we'll hear some virtuoso cornet played for us by the legendary Wynton Marsalis. This is music of Niccolò Paganini, the Moto Perpetuo, the Perpetual Motion, which is theoretically a piece that could just play over and over and over and over again. We'll just hear it once, though.

with Donald Huntsberger leading the Eastman Wind Ensemble. Donald Huntsberger led the Eastman Wind Ensemble and our soloist Wynton Marsalis playing the cornet in the perpetual motion, the Moto Perpetuo by Niccolò Paganini. This is Anytime Classical, and I'm Kate Botello, and I'm pretty tickled to share this next bit of music with you. I really enjoy this composer, and my colleague, Dr. Denise Finnegan-Hill, acquired some of her music and added it to our library recently. So, merci beaucoup, Denise, for music of Elisabeth Claude Jacquet de la Guerre. She was a composer, a harpsichordist, and an organist who was hired as a court musician to Louis XIV. And because she was only 15, she was placed under the care of his longtime mistress, the Madame de Montespan. Elisabeth Claude Jacquet de la Guerre was also the first woman to compose an opera in France. This is her violin sonata number 2 in D major. We'll hear Florence Malgois as our violinist with Le Domino.

Violinist Florence Malgois performed with Le Domino, performing the Violin Sonata No. 2 in D major by Elisabeth Claude Jacquet de la Guerre. At Anytime Classical, we're proud to be music brought to you entirely by AI. Actual instruments. Ancient instruments. Awesome instruments. I'm your host, Kate Botello, and I hope you'll join me for authentic inspiration next time on Anytime Classical.

0: 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The music you're enjoying is the piece Moshe Bar Tzubinsky, A Poem for Two Pianos, by Indiana composer Matthew Bridgham.
1: We'll have George Frederick Handel play us out this hour with the Concerto Grosso, Opus 6, No. 5, in D major. And we'll hear this performed by the Academy of St. Martin in the Fields. Our conductor, Iona Brown. She was a British violinist and conductor, and also had the Order of the British Empire, the OBE, bestowed upon her. She started at the Academy of St. Martin in the Fields in 1964 as a violinist, and moved all the way up the chain, finally became the director from 1974 until 1980. And after that, she worked with them for the rest of her life. She passed away in 2004. Here's the Concerto Grosso, Opus 6, No. 5.

0: British violinist and conductor Iona Brown conducted the Academy of St. Martin in the Fields in the Concerto Grosso Opus 6, No. 5 in D major by George Frideric Handel. I'm Kate Botello. This is Anytime Classical. Thanks for listening with me this hour.
1: 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Music reflecting on the empathy, sacrifice, and commitment of getting married. The Violin Concerto by David Ludwig on the next performance today from APM.
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0: Coming up this hour on Anytime Classical, Clara at 12, 13, and 14. A Canadian legend and new and improved. I'm Kate Botello, and coming up this hour on Anytime Classical, we'll hear music composed by Clara Wieck Schumann between the ages of 12 and 14, including a piece that features the Clara theme. Tell you more about that. We'll hear an arrangement of Carnival of Venice for Canadian brass by Howard Reed Cable, and a concert piece that Robert Schumann wrote to show off a brand new and improved valve horn. All that plus a little touch of Mozart coming your way this hour. Stay right here. Up first this hour on Anytime Classical, music from the Hungarian composer, pianist, and conductor Ernst von Dohnányi. This is his serenade in C major for string trio, performed by the English Sinfonia, led by John Ferrer.

John Ferrer conducted the English Sinfonia, performing the Serenade in C major for string trio by Ernst von Dohnányi. This is Anytime Classical. Hey there, I'm Kate Botello. We're a production of Classical Music Indie. And I've got something nifty right now. The Romance Variée, a varied romance, which means a romance as the main theme with variations, by Clara Wieck Schumann, composed between 1831 and 1833, when she was between 12 and 14 years old. I mean, she was the same age as today's middle schooler, but she was already out there concertizing and composing and doing all the things. And get this, listen carefully, because in this music, you're going to hear a descending five-note theme. That's the main theme of the romance that all the variations are based on. When she grew up, this became known as the Clara theme to two men who were in love with her. Her husband, Robert Schumann, and her permanently and firmly friend-zoned pal, composer Johannes Brahms, who both use this Clara theme all over their music. So once you hear it in this work, maybe you'll be able to catch it in their works as well when you listen in the future. We'll hear the Romance Variée performed by pianist Veronica Jochum.

Pianist Veronica Yoakum performed the Romance Varié, composed between 1831 and 1833 by the wildly talented young teenager Clara Wieck Schumann. Well, technically she composed this before she got married, so I could just say it's by Clara Wieck, but you know who I mean.

0: Hello, I'm Michael Barone, host of Pipe Dreams. For more than four decades, we've been sharing moments of beauty and discovery together through music of the pipe organ, drawing inspiration from traditions age-old from around the world. 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If the sounds that we have shared delight and inspire you, I hope that you'll consider supporting us today. The process is very simple and we'll guide you through it. And I thank you for making this journey possible.
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2: Up next this hour, a Canada-rama. We're going to hear Carnival of Venice that was arranged specifically for Canadian brass by the Canadian conductor, arranger, music director, composer, radio and TV producer, Howard Reed Cable, who was made a member of the Order of Canada for his legendary contribution to the Canadian music industry. Here's Carnival of Venice.

Carnival of Venice, performed by Canadian Brass, arranged for them by Howard Reed Cable. This is Anytime Classical, and I'm your host, Kate Botello. If you have a question or a comment for any of us here, you can write all of us with one email, info@classicalmusicindy.org. Up next this hour, a little bit of Lieder. This is Heart on the Wall, subtitled For Dead Mimes by Robert Owens. This is about Pierrot. It's sung by Louise Tolman with the Dvorak Symphony Orchestra, led by Julius Williams.

soprano Louise Toppin singing Heart on the Wall by Robert Owens. Up next this hour, a little touch of Mozart, written when he was 11 years old. Oh my goodness. I mean, we've had Clara Schumann this hour, who wrote our first piece of between 12 and 14, and he wrote this one, Mozart, at 11 in 1767. This is his symphony in G major, the Alte Lambacher, which is named after the old Lambach, an abbey where his family stayed when they were on tour. A lot of musicians would stay there. We'll hear this music performed by the Academy of Ancient Music, led by Christopher Hogwood.

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0: Christopher Hogwood led the Academy of Ancient Music, performing the 1767 symphony Alte Lambacher in G major, written by an 11-year-old Wolfgang Amadeus Mozart.
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0: So we're going to have the Schumann family as bookends for this hour. At the top of this hour, we heard music from Clara Wieck Schumann when she was still Clara Wieck before she married Robert Schumann, who is the composer of our next work, a concert piece for horns and orchestra in F major. Now, this was during a time when there were a lot of inventions, new instruments being invented or improved all the time, and composers would write pieces to show them off. So this one was composed in 1849 to show off the new and improved valve horn. We'll hear very nice valve horns played by Roger Montgomery, Gavin Edwards, Susan Dent, and Robert Maskell, all with the Revolutionary and Romantic Orchestra under the direction of John Elliott Gardiner.

0: John Elliott Gardner conducted the Revolutionary and Romantic Orchestra in that concert piece for four horns and orchestra in F major by Robert Schumann. This is Anytime Classical. I'm Kate Botello. Thanks for hanging out and listening to music with me this hour. It's always so much more fun when you're here.
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4: Towards the end of the 19th century, opera composers began pushing the boundaries of both tonality and decorum. One such composer was Richard Strauss with his opera Salome. The music to the opera is nearly atonal and contains the famous Dance of the Seven Veils, which leaves the title character Salome naked by the end of it, and the opera ends with Salome kissing the severed head of John the Baptist. We'll hear the Dance of the Seven Veils from Salome later this hour. I'm your host, Denise Finnegan-Hill, and you're listening to Anytime Classical.

Here is an excerpt from the Studio Ghibli film Kiki's Delivery Service, with music composed by Joe Hayashi. We'll hear the NDR Philharmonic Orchestra under the direction of Michelle England.

Music from Kiki's Delivery Service, composed by Joe Hiyashi. Michelle England led the NDR Philharmonic Orchestra. We'll listen to just the first movement from a violin concerto in D major by Chevalier de Saint-Georges, also known as Joseph Bologna. Miroslav Vilimek is the violin soloist, and František Preissler Jr. leads the Pilsen Radio Orchestra.

František Preissler Jr. led the Pilsen Radio Orchestra, joined by violinist Miroslav Vilimek in Violin Concerto in D Major. Just the first movement there, composed by Chevalier de Saint-Georges. Classical music tends to have the reputation of a moral code. However, there are times when composers have pushed the boundaries into the grotesque. One example is the opera Salome by Richard Strauss, telling the story of the beheading of John the Baptist. We'll hear the excerpt Dance of the Seven Veils, which leaves the title character Salome naked by the end, and ends with her kissing the severed head of John the Baptist. Here is a recording of the Seattle Symphony Orchestra under the direction of Gerard Schwartz.

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1: 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I'm your host, Denise Finnegan-Hill. 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I'm your host, Denise Finnegan-Hill. We have more great music to come. Thank you so much for joining me today.

Moving to the Baroque period for music of George Philip Telemann. This is called Grillin Symphony, which translates to crickets, whose chirping sound isn't that far off from the thrumming of the contrabasses. Although grillin can also translate to whims, which seems a pretty accurate description of some of the surprising features that the composer packs into the music. We'll listen to a recording of Collegium Musicum 90 under the direction of Simon Standage.

Simon Standage led Collegium Musicum 90 in Cricket Symphony by George Philip Telemann. We'll round off this hour with music of the British composer Herbert Howells. This is a fantasia for cello and orchestra, performed by cellist Moray Welsh and the London Symphony Orchestra under the direction of Richard Hickox.

0: Richard Hickox led the London Symphony Orchestra, joined by cellist Moray Welsh, in music of Herbert Howells. That was a Fantasia for cello and orchestra.
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0: 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We'll hear the NDR Philharmonic Orchestra under the direction of Michelle England.

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1: A lesser-known Italian composer of the Romantic period was Saverio Mercadante. Although he is little remembered, he was as prolific a composer as his Italian contemporaries Vincenzo Bellini, Gaetano Donizetti, and Gioacchino Rossini. And his development of operatic structures, melodic style, and orchestration was foundational to the work of Giuseppe Verdi. He was most famous as an opera composer in his lifetime, yet also wrote two clarinet concertos. We'll listen to the one in B-flat, his Opus 101. This concerto was written late in his life, yet mostly follows a classical texture, but only has two movements. Thank you for tuning in to Anytime Classical today. I'm your host, Denise Finnegan Hill. Here is a medley of some traditional Irish music performed by Modern Mandolin Quartet.

Modern Mandolin Quartet performed Irish Roots Melody, a set of traditional songs, here on Anytime Classical. Stay tuned for more great music. This next work is by Taiwanese composer Wei Shi Lin and uses popular Taiwanese songs of the 20th century. This is called Four Taiwanese Folk Songs, performed here by Formosa Quartet.

For Taiwanese folk songs by the Taiwanese composer Wei Chi Lin, we heard a recording of Formosa Quartet. Hungarian composer Georges Ligeti had a bit of a rebellious streak in him, and understandably so. He lived under both the Nazi and communist regimes in the mid-20th century before finally fleeing Hungary in 1956. While he was still in Hungary, he wrote a series of 11 short movements for piano, saying of the pieces, quote, "I decided to write music which was built on the forbidden minor seconds because it was forbidden. The government forbade the last movement because of its dense chromaticism and frenzied expression," end quote. Later, Ligeti transcribed 6 of those 11 movements for woodwind quintet. This is his 6 Bagatelles, performed by Galliard Ensemble.

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Six Bagatelles by George Ligeti, performed by Galliard Ensemble. This is Anytime Classical, a production of Classical Music Indie. 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Thanks so much for joining me today. I'm your host, Denise Finnegan-Hill.

Movement from the Planets by Gustav Holst. This is Mars, Bringer of War. Be sure to listen for that unusual 5-4 time signature, performed here by the Royal Philharmonic Orchestra under the direction of Andrei Previn.

Andre Previn led the Royal Philharmonic Orchestra in Mars, the Bringer of War from the Planets by Gustav Holst. Rounding off the hour with a clarinet concerto by a lesser-known Italian composer of the Romantic period, Saverio Mercadante. He was as prolific as his Italian contemporaries Vincenzo Bellini, Gaetano Donizetti, and Gioacchino Rossini. And his development of operatic structures, melodic style, and orchestration were foundational to the work of Giuseppe Verdi. He also wrote two clarinet concertos. This is the one in B-flat major, performed here by master players under the direction of Richard Schumacher, with clarinet soloist Carl Leister.

0: Clarinetist Carl Leister and the Master Players, with conductor Richard Schumacher, performed Clarinet Concerto in B-flat Major by Saverio Mercadante.
1: As violinist Bella Hristova and composer David Ludwig were getting ready for their wedding in 2015, he wrote this violin concerto. Music reflecting on the empathy, sacrifice, and commitment of getting married. 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
1: The French composer Camille Saint-Saëns wrote his most famous violin work in 1874, a symphonic poem for violin and orchestra called Danse Macabre, also frequently performed with violin and piano. The story goes that death calls forth the dead to dance for him every year at midnight on Halloween. This spooky selection is perfect for that holiday and also a fun virtuosic listen for any time of the year. You're listening to Anytime Classical. I'm your host, Denise Finnegan Hill. Stay tuned for this classic work and many more to come this hour. Sonata number 1 by Lodovico Filippo Lorenti. We'll hear Sarah Freiberg on baroque cello and Michael Sponsler on harpsichord.

Sarah Freiberg was on Baroque Cello, and Michael Smutzler at the harpsichord in Sonata No. 1 by Lodovico Filippo Lorenti. This next composition by Julian Joseph came from his life philosophy about putting people into boxes. He says, quote, "No matter where you put people and how much you try to separate cultures, all human beings carry a prevailing sound. When you put people together, that sound reemerges like a collective memory," end quote. That philosophy directly influenced the form of this piece called Carry That Sound, performed here by the Chinook Orchestra under the direction of Wayne Marshall.

Wayne Marshall led the Chinook Orchestra in a composition titled Carry That Sound by Julian Joseph. This next piece comes from an American composer of the 20th century, known for his inventive and lyrical works. Here is one from 1977 called Suite for Flute and Marimba, which we'll hear performed by flutist Laurel Zucker and percussionist Daniel Kennedy.

Music of American composer Alec Wilder. That was Suite for Flute and Marimba. Laurel Zucker was on flute and Daniel Kennedy on marimba. I'm your host, Denise Finnegan-Hill, and you're listening to Anytime Classical, a production of

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I'm your host, Denise Finnegan-Hill. One of the most famous violin works of Camille Saint-Saëns was composed in 1874. That is his symphonic poem called Danse Macabre. The story goes that death calls forth the dead to dance for him every year at midnight on Halloween. This spooky selection is perfect for that holiday, but also fun any time of year. We'll listen to the full orchestra version performed here by the Philadelphia Orchestra under the direction of Eugene Ormandy.

Dance Macabre by Camille Saison. Eugene Ormandy led the Philadelphia Orchestra. Rounding off the hour with some Baroque music. This is Orchestral Suite No. 2 in B minor by Johann Sebastian Bach. We'll hear recorder soloist Michala Petri and the Berliner Baroque Solistin under the direction of Rainer Kussmaul.

0: Music of J.S. Bach, Orchestral Suite No. 2 in B minor. Michala Petri was on recorder, joined by Berliner Baroque-Solistin with conductor Rainer Kussmaul.
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0: Sonata number 1 by Lodovico Filippo Laurenti. We'll hear Sarah Freiberg on baroque cello and Michael Sponsler on harpsichord.

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1: The Strausses were the first family of the waltz in 19th century Vienna. And when we talk about a Strauss waltz, it's rarely a single dance number. Instead, it's more of a suite of waltzes, a dramatic introduction, four or five distinct waltz melodies, and then a coda to wrap it all up with a bow. From APM, American Public Media, this is Performance Today. I'm Valerie Kaler. In the 20th century, composer Ferruccio Busoni paid tribute to the Strausses and their waltzes with his own suite. It follows the exact same format: an introduction, four different waltzes threaded together, ending with a tidy coda. We'll hear it from a concert in Prague later this hour. Also on the way, an early gem for solo piano by composer Meredith Monk. Right now, a mesmerizing section of her 1983 science fiction opera called The Games. Bang on a Can All-Stars play Spaceship by Meredith Monk.

0: composer, singer, choreographer, installation artist, and musical dynamo Meredith Monk wrote an apocalyptic opera in 1983, The Games. From that work, we heard Spaceship. Bang on a Can All-Stars, longtime collaborators of hers, and in 2020, they came out with the all-Monk album Memory Game, which included the piece we just heard, Spaceship. From APM, American Public Media, this is Performance Today. I'm Valerie Kaler. Glad to have you along for today's musical adventures and discoveries. In 1982, artists Meredith Monk and Ping Chong created a playful avant-garde dance film called Paris. I got totally sucked into it when I was prepping for this show. Thank you, PBS. You can find it on their website if you need a bit of whimsy in your life. Paris begins with an invitation from a blue face popping out of a curtain.
1: We proudly present Paris by Meredith Monk and Ping Chong with Steve Lockwood at the piano.
0: This strange blue person, by the way, is mouthing along to another person's voice. She belts out a grating song and sets the stage for a journey to the city of love.
1: And now, this way to Paris! This way, this way, this way, this way, this way, this way, this way, this way.
0: Immediately after this absurd opening, the pianist launches into a melancholy, meditative tune by Monk called Paris. And now, let's hear Paris from a concert in Interlaken with Jeremy Dake at the piano.

Paris, written in 1972 by Meredith Monk. That's the first piece she wrote for solo piano. Drawn to the instrument's intimacy, after spending many years focused on what she calls the landscape-like qualities of the organ. We heard Meredith Monk's Paris, played by Jeremy Dank, at Dendrinos Chapel and Recital Hall in Interlochen, Michigan. Let's hear one more from that same concert. Dank is sitting in that melancholy feeling with four pieces for piano by Johannes Brahms.

0: Jeremy Dank at the piano, playing the four pieces that make up the Opus 119 collection by Johannes Brahms. A concert at the Dendrinos Chapel and Recital Hall in Interlaken, Michigan. That event put on stage by the good folks at Interlaken Presents. In a moment, why settle for one waltz when you can have four? You're listening to Performance Today from APM.
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1: Thomas Addis conducts the Czech Philharmonic in Prague with Tanzwalzer by Busoni.

A tribute to the 19th century waltz king Johann Strauss and family, written in the 20th century in 1920 by Ferruccio Busoni. That performance from the Czech Philharmonic Orchestra, conducted by Thomas Addis, in concert in the Rodolfinum in Prague, Czechia. That Busoni was the concert opener, and not the only tribute on the program. Ravel's sardonic take on the Viennese waltz was also featured, plus an homage to Pierre Boulez by Kurtak, and an homage to Jean Sibelius, composed by Thomas Addis. British conductor and composer Thomas Addis.

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0: We're about to hear music written by Valerie Coleman, and part of the piece has a close connection to her home life. She wrote the second movement as she was caring for her newborn daughter, Lisa. One especially hard day, she was struggling with writer's block. Deadlines were looming, and her lovely little Lisa began wailing, demanding her attention. Coleman says she felt a tenderness wash over her when she went to comfort her daughter, that the moment, quote, suddenly created a headspace of unexpected serenity. She finished the movement in one sitting, baby in one hand, writing a lullaby with the other. That lullaby comes between two grooving, energetic movements. A moment of serenity that arrives about 5 minutes from now in the middle of the spirited and vibrant world of this piece called Rubispheres by Valerie Coleman.

0: Composer Valerie Coleman envisioned the bustling Washington Heights neighborhood of Manhattan when she wrote that last movement called Revival, named for a house music collective. The first movement, Drom, was named after a club in the East Village. And the middle movement, a serenade, kind of a lullaby, actually, written by Coleman while holding her baby. Moms, man, getting it done. The entire piece is called Rubispheres, a set of pieces for flute, clarinet, and bassoon, inspired by urban life and landscapes in New York City. Valerie Coleman wrote Rubispheres for members of the Imani Winds, and we just heard them in concert at the University of Georgia in Athens. Brandon Patrick George played the flute, Mark Dover was playing the clarinet, and Monica Ellis, bassoon. Always a treat to share concert highlights with you on the radio and online. 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I'm Valerie Kaler. 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
0: In the summer of 2015, violinist Bella Hristova and composer David Ludwig were engaged. As they planned their wedding, they talked about what it means to get married. Two souls meeting and in some ways merging. The depth of empathy and sacrifice and commitment required to make the marriage meaningful. As they were about to get married, David Ludwig wrote this concerto for his wife-to-be, Bella Hristova. From APM American Public Media, this is Performance Today. I'm Valerie Kaler. This section is inspired by a dance from Bulgaria, where Bella Hristova was born. Coming up, David and Bella sitting in a tree, making beautiful music together. That's on the way later in this hour of PT.

This is the Composer's Datebook for June 11th. I'm John Burge. On today's date, in 1926, the American opera composer Carlisle Floyd was born in Latta, South Carolina. Floyd's ancestors were among the first to settle in the Carolinas, and many of the operas are based on colonial, southern, or rural themes. For decades, Floyd taught piano and composition at Florida State University in Tallahassee, and it was there that his most famous opera, Susanna, was initially staged in 1955. Susanna is a retelling of the biblical tale of Susanna and the Elders, set in rural America. It was a tremendous success, and since its premiere, has received more than 300 productions and 800 performances in the United States and Europe. Opera America magazine included it among the top 10 most performed American operas of all time. When pressed what it is about his music that strikes many listeners as quintessentially American, Carlisle Floyd answered, "I'm probably the worst person to ask. I've never really set out consciously to write American music. I can tell you, however, that when I've seen my operas in Europe, they have always struck me as more American than when I hear them here."

0: Composer's Daybook is produced by APM, American Public Media, in conjunction with the American Composers Forum, reminding you that all music was once new.
1: Bella Hrustova and the Buffalo Philharmonic, conducted by Joanne Folletta, on the way with that concerto. Here's that same band with the Bacchanal by Max Reger, inspired by a painting.

German composer Max Reger wrote a set of four pieces, each inspired by a painting by the Swiss artist Arnold Böcklin. That was the final movement of the set, the Bacchanal. Conductor Joanne Folletta led the Buffalo Philharmonic Orchestra. And they'll be back later this hour in concert. From APM, American Public Media, this is Performance Today, taking you to concerts around the world. I'm Valerie Kaler. And we're headed directly to Spain on our world tour, Madrid to be precise. The Fundación Juan March, or the Juan March Foundation, was established in 1955. In 1975, they inaugurated a new cultural center devoted to art, music, literature, and theater. More than 100 concerts take place at the foundation headquarters every year. And in the fall of 2025, one of those concerts celebrated the center's 50th anniversary and celebrated the acquisition of a third Steinway grand piano. Interestingly, the piece we're about to hear was written for three pianists. Serendipity, right? But guess what? All three pianists are squished in at one keyboard. Sergei Rachmaninoff wrote his two piano pieces for six hands early in the 1890s. He was still a student at the Moscow Conservatory, and there's a kind of youthful energy and optimism to the music. The published order of the two movements was waltz, then romance. But the performance we're going to hear reversed those, so we'll end with the perkier waltz and begin with the lush, atmospheric romance. It might bring to mind the slow movement of Rachmaninoff's second piano concerto, in the best way. Pianists Josu de Solon, Ana Guijarro, and Juan Floristan, side by side by side, for these two pieces for six hands by Sergei Rachmaninoff.

You don't often get to see three pianists sharing a single piano, but that is exactly what Josu de Solon, Ana Guijarro, and Juan Florestan did in the performance we just heard. They played two pieces for six hands by Sergei Rachmaninoff, flipped the published order, started with the second movement, the Romance, and ended with the first movement, a lively waltz. That performance from the concert hall at the headquarters of the Fundación Juan March in Madrid, Spain.

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3: 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And their plants. 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I'm Kate Botello. Hope you'll join me.
0: Back in 2015, there was a very musical wedding. Violinist Bela Hristova married composer David Ludwig. And to celebrate the occasion, he wrote a piece for her. Not a two-minute bonbon for the reception, a 22-minute concerto for solo violin and full orchestra. A piece that she could play with orchestras around the world, which she has been doing for the past decade. There are so many meaningful personal touches all throughout the piece. Here's an inside glimpse of just one. At the end of the second movement, the violin begins slowly rising as a solo cello is slowly falling. Then they cross and they circle back around the other way. If you look at the music, you see a couple of rings. Those are musical images of wedding rings. The rising violin, the falling cello.

The violin and the cello dancing in slow circles around each other, creating a musical image of wedding rings. Let's hear the entire piece, the Violin Concerto by David Ludwig, written for his wife, violinist Bella Hristova. She's soloing here with Joanne Folletta leading the Buffalo Philharmonic. And by the way, if it doesn't exactly sound like a joyful wedding in the first 30 seconds of the piece, composer David Ludwig says that's on purpose. He says it starts with a loud crash, a jarring but transformative start to something new.

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0: The Violin Concerto by David Ludwig. He wrote that piece in 2015 as a wedding present for his wife, violinist Bella Hristova. We heard it from a concert in Buffalo, New York. Conductor Joanne Folletta with the Buffalo Philharmonic. And yes, of course, Bella Hristova playing the solo violin. Joanne Folletta wondered about the wonky-sounding dance in the last section of the piece. It comes from Bulgaria, where violinist Bella Hristova grew up.
1: A funny kind of Bulgarian dance at the end called the crooked dance. And I asked Bella about this, and she said, well, that's what we do at the end of the wedding, because the weddings go on to the small hours of the morning, and people kind of stagger out of the restaurant or the wedding hall and try to make their way home with this crooked dance.
0: Krivo Horo, the crooked dance. That's how the piece comes to an end. David Ludwig's Violin Concerto, written for violinist Bella Hristova just before they got married in 2015. In a moment, a seaside fantasy. 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

0: Hello, I'm Michael Barone, host of Pipe Dreams. 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
2: Now let's hear from Llewellyn Sanchez Werner, an up-and-coming pianist in his mid-20s, born in California, now a resident of New York City. Let's hear a highlight from a solo concert he gave at St. Paul's by the Sea Episcopal Church in Jacksonville Beach, Florida. Llewellyn Sanchez Werner at the piano, playing the Polonaise Fantasy by Frédéric Chopin.

0: The Polonaise Fantasy by Frédéric Chopin. Pianist Llewellyn Sanchez Werner gave that concert at St. Paul's by the Sea Episcopal Church in Jacksonville Beach, Florida, an event presented by the Beaches Fine Arts Series. That concert series was founded by a fella called Jim Johnson. He came to Jacksonville in 1967 to lead the choir and play the organ at St. Paul's by the Sea. He was a little surprised at how sparse the classical music scene was, and he decided to do something about it. He launched the Beaches Fine Arts Series in 1972, and with the support of St. Paul's, every concert since then has been free. Jim Johnson passed away in 2017, but his legacy lives on in music at St. Paul's by the Sea. And yes, St. Paul's really is by the sea, just about four blocks from the Atlantic Ocean, a parish dating back to
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When considering American composers of the 19th century, Edward MacDowell is sure to be included in any list. He wrote his symphonic poem, Lancelot and Elaine, in 1888, drawing inspiration from the poem of the same name, from the cycle Idylls of the King by Alfred Lord Tennyson. MacDowell writes in a structural sonata form, using the musical elements to capture emotional and dramatic situations from the poem about forbidden love and longing between Sir Lancelot, Guinevere, and Elaine. I'm your host, Denise Finnegan-Hill, and you're listening to Anytime Classical. Stay tuned for this work and many more to come this hour.

Nocturne number 1 in F major by Georges Bizet. We heard a recording from pianist Glenn Gould. 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Stay tuned for more great music. I'm Denise Finnegan-Hill. Concerto Grosso number 8 by Georges Muffat. Paul Nemeth leads Capella Savaria.

Music of Georges Muffat, that was Concerto Grosso No. 8, Pal Nemeth, led Capella Savaria. We'll listen to a symphonic poem by a South African composer named Michael Musso-Morane. He wrote Fatse Leheso, or My Country, while he was finishing up his music degree. He uses four main themes derived from traditional African songs, the first a transformed warrior song, the second a reaper's tune, the third a free transfiguration of a cradle song, and the fourth, a hymn. Here is the South Africa Broadcast Orchestra, under the direction of Peter Marchbank.

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0: Fase la Heso, or My Country, music of South African composer Michael Masol-Morine. Peter Marchbank led the South Africa Broadcast Orchestra.
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A Piano Impromptu now by Franz Schubert. This is Opus 90, number 4 in A flat major, performed by pianist Alfred Brendel.

Pianist Alfred Brendel performed music of Franz Schubert, Impromptu in E-flat Major. Here on Anytime Classical, I'm your host, Denise Finnegan-Hill. We'll round off the hour with music inspired by Arthurian legend. This is the symphonic poem Lancelot and Elaine by American composer Edward MacDowell. Throughout the work, MacDowell uses a structural sonata form to capture emotional and dramatic situations from a poem by Alfred Lord Tennyson of the same name, about forbidden love and longing between Lancelot, Guinevere, and Elaine. Here is the Royal Philharmonic Orchestra under the direction of Carl Krüger.

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1: Every composer brings certain strengths to the table. Some have a gift for melody. Others create intricate counterpoint. Still others know which instruments sound best together. Johann Friedrich Fasch clearly had all those qualities, but in his case there was one other even more crucial skill, good penmanship. Fasch's handwriting needed to be legible because none of his music ever made it into print while he was alive. A body of roughly 90 orchestral suites, some 100 church cantatas, dozens and dozens of concertos, and much more was preserved only in manuscript form. I'm Michael Toulouse. Stay with me for one of those works in the upcoming hour. Pianist Paolo Giacometti performs music from the Cottage album, a collection of short pieces by Gioachino Rossini. Here's a spacing exercise.

A spacing exercise, Gymnastique de Cantement, the music of Rossini, performed by Paolo Giacometti. We'll hear the London Mozart Players now, led by Matthias Bammert. It's music of Václav Pichl, the Symphony in C major.

The Symphony in C Major, Catalog Listing 21, music of Václav Pichl, the London Mozart Players performed, led by Matthias Baumert. Soloists Amy McCabe on trumpet and Leilani Sterrett on horn joined the Jackson Symphony Orchestra of Jackson, Michigan now. It's music of Fernand de Krook, the finale from the Poème Héroïque.

The final movement of the heroic poem for trumpet, horn, and orchestra by Fernand de Kluck. You heard soloists Amy McCabe, trumpet, and Leilani Sterrett, horn, with the Jackson Symphony, led by Matthew Aubin.

Morgenstern, Morning Serenade by Franz Schubert, adapted for solo piano by Franz Liszt, Dmitri Bashkirov performed. Franz Liszt wasn't the only composer to adapt Schubert's music for other settings. In fact, Anton Webern did the same thing for the German dances. We'll hear the Berlin Philharmonic perform.

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I'm Michael Toulouse. Thank you for joining me. Johann Friedrich Fasch was a contemporary of J.S. Bach, and he made his own mark on Leipzig, the city where Bach spent most of his career. Fasch got part of his education at the school associated with St. Thomas Church, where Bach later directed music. Fasch established his own Collegium Musicum in the city, a counterpart to the one Telemann founded, and that Bach would later direct. And before Bach was even hired for that job at St. Thomas, Fasch was invited to apply for it. He opted to stay where he was. Here's a suite in E minor, music of Johann Friedrich Fasch. I'm Michael Toulouse. Thank you for joining me. Music now of Johann Friedrich Fasch, the overture suite in E minor. The ensemble Barocco Padovano Sanz performs. Their conductor is Aldo Florentin.

0: The ensemble Barocco Padovano Sons, led by Aldo Florentin in the Overture Suite in E minor of Foch. There's more information at classicalmusicindie.org.
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0: Pianist Paolo Giacometti performs music from the Cottage album, a collection of short pieces by Gioachino Rossini. Here's a spacing exercise.

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1: The most prominent architectural feature of Salzburg, Austria, is a fortress. It sits atop a small mountain overlooking the city now known as Mozart's birthplace. The fortress was also there a century before Mozart came along, and the city's most famous musical resident in that era may have drawn inspiration from it as he wrote the work that's coming up. Heinrich von Weber marshaled no fewer than 10 different musical parts to convey the chaos, the noise, and the tragedy of war. With novel special effects reproducing the sounds of snare drums, drunken soldiers, and cannon fire, no fortress is safe. I'm Michael Toulouse. Stay with me for Bieber's Battaglia. Some keyboard music, even though it's fully written out, is meant to sound like improvisation. Pieces like that are usually called fantasias. If you prefer a little more structure, the impromptu is the way to go. Gabriel Fauré wrote 5 impromptus. French pianist Ismael Morin performs the 3rd of them.

Fauré's Impromptu No. 3, Ismael Margan, performed. It's from a recording featuring impromptus by both Fauré and Chopin. We'll hear the Royal Ballet Sinfonia next. They're performing music of Cecil Armstrong Gibbs, the Miniature Dance Suite.

0: David Lloyd Jones led the Royal Ballet Sinfonia in the Miniature Dance Suite. That was music of Cecil Armstrong Gibbs, and music of Englishman Benjamin Britten still to come, the sea interludes from Peter Grimes.
1: 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Music reflecting on the empathy, sacrifice, and commitment of getting married. The Violin Concerto by David Ludwig on the next performance today from APM.
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3: 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The music you're enjoying is the piece Carousel by Indiana artist Melissa Leslie.

Composer Heinrich Biber was just 4 years old when the Thirty Years' War ended in 1648, yet the effect of that religious conflict was imprinted on his mind and may have influenced this next piece, Bataille, La Battaglia. Although a title like that might make you think of Mars, the god of war, the music is actually dedicated to Bacchus, the god of wine, vegetation, and theater. Bataille is an early example of program music. It tells a story, and in this case, the story happens to involve a few tipsy soldiers. Biber incorporated many non-traditional musical techniques, including striking the bow on the instrument, weaving paper through the strings, and playing in multiple keys all at once. Here's the battle.

La Battaglia, or Bataille, a battle in music by Heinrich Biber, performed by Baroque band. Gary Clark conducted. Here's music of John Philip Sousa.

The Eastman Wind Ensemble performed music of John Philip Sousa, a march, of course, but it's from an operetta, El Capitan, Frederick Fennell conducted. There's music of Benjamin Britten coming up, the Sea Interludes from Peter Grimes,

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0: Sinfonia No. 11 in F major by Georg Benda. Christian Benda led the Prague Chamber Orchestra. 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
0: I'm Michael Toulouse, happy as always to share this music with you. Nobody likes a spoiler, but you might want to know this next suite ends with suspenseful music, a storm, the thrilling conclusion of the 4C interludes from Benjamin Britten's Peter Grimes. Although that storm happens in Act 1, here it's preceded by other excerpts, Dawn, Sunday Morning, and Moonlight. Leonard Slatkin leads the London Philharmonic Orchestra in the 4C interludes.

0: Leonard Slatkin led the London Philharmonic Orchestra in music there of Englishman Benjamin Britten. 4C interludes from the opera Peter Grimes. There's more information about our music at classicalmusicindy.org.
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0: The holy books tell us that when the Israelites decided to leave Egypt, they had a little help. Frogs, lice, and locusts in vast multitudes came to the rescue. Scripture says nothing about cuckoos or nightingales, and as far as George Frideric Handel was concerned, that was just fine. As he introduced an oratorio about that biblical story, he actually hoped the birds would attract rather than repel. Their calls are blended into the concerto he played at intermission, and which you'll hear in just a little while. I'm Michael Toulouse. Stay with me.

The hymn tune with the Latin title Dominus Regit Me is a setting of text based on Psalm 23. John Backus Dykes composed the melody in 1868. Many years later, Ralph Vaughan Williams incorporated it into this orchestral music.

Dominus Regit Me, music of Rayfawn Williams, Bryden Thompson led the London Symphony. Now music of Leopold Hoffmann, the Northern Chamber Orchestra performs, Nicholas Ward their conductor for this Sinfonia.

0: The Sinfonia in B flat of Leopold Hoffmann, the Northern Chamber Orchestra performed with conductor Nicholas Ward. A cuckoo and a nightingale pop up in music of Handel still to come. Stay with us.
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0: The head-on collision between high culture and the life of a cowboy prompted Alberto Ginastera to write this next music. It's his overture for the Creole Faust, a poem in which a gaucho, an Argentinian version of a cowboy, goes to the big city and takes in a performance of Gounod's opera, Faust. The Bolivar Symphony Orchestra of Venezuela performs.

The Creole Faust Overture, music of Alberto Ginastera, performed by the Bolivar Symphony Orchestra of Venezuela, Maximiano Valdez, conducted. Here are violinist Takako Nishizaki and pianist Yenir Yando with the Chanson Triste, music of Tchaikovsky.

A sad song, the chanson triste, music of Tchaikovsky, violinist Takako Nishizaki and pianist Yenru Yando performed. When you search for information on Vyacheslava Kapralova, you're likely to see a black and white image taken in 1935. She's smiling confidently and dressed in a tuxedo, complete with a bow tie. The

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0: I'm Michael Toulouse. Thanks for joining me. Musicians, especially saxophonists, are often happy to improvise on Saturday nights in jazz clubs. Organists, strange as it may sound, have to do something like that on Sunday mornings. Improv is an essential skill in many church services. George Frideric Handel called for it in a concert hall in April of 1739. The occasion was the premiere of one of his oratorios. Between acts, the composer performed as soloist in his own organ concerto, improvising an entire movement on the spot. Here's that work, the Concerto No. 13.

0: The Organ Concerto No. 13, The Cuckoo and the Nightingale by Handel. Peter Herford joining the Concertgebouw Chamber Orchestra. There's more information at classicalmusicindy.org.
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4: Coming up this hour on Anytime Classical, Clara at 12, 13, and 14. A Canadian legend and new and improved. I'm Kate Botello, and coming up this hour on Anytime Classical, we'll hear music composed by Clara Wieck Schumann between the ages of 12 and 14, including a piece that features the Clara theme. I'll tell you more about that. We'll hear an arrangement of Carnival of Venice for Canadian brass by Howard Reed Cable, and a concert piece that Robert Schumann wrote to show off a brand new and improved valve horn. All that plus a little touch of Mozart coming your way this hour. Stay right here. Up first this hour on Anytime Classical, music from the Hungarian composer, pianist, and conductor Ernst von Dohnányi. This is his serenade in C major for string trio, performed by the English Sinfonia, led by John Ferrer.

John Ferrer conducted the English Sinfonia, performing the Serenade in C major for string trio by Ernst von Dohnányi. This is Anytime Classical. Hey there, I'm Kate Botello. We're a production of Classical Music Indie. I've got something nifty right now. The Romance Variée, a varied romance, which means a romance as the main theme with variations, by Clara Wieck Schumann, composed between 1831 and 1833, when she was between 12 and 14 years old. I mean, she was the same age as today's middle schooler, but she was already out there concertizing and composing and doing all the things. And get this, listen carefully, because in this music, you're going to hear a descending five-note theme. That's the main theme of the romance that all the variations are based on. When she grew up, this became known as the Clara theme to two men who were in love with her. Her husband, Robert Schumann, and her permanently and firmly friend-zoned pal, composer Johannes Brahms, who both use this Clara theme all over their music. So once you hear it in this work, maybe you'll be able to catch it in their works as well when you listen in the future. We'll hear the Romance Variée performed by pianist Veronica Jochum.

Pianist Veronica Yoakum performed the Romance Varié, composed between 1831 and 1833 by the wildly talented young teenager Clara Wieck Schumann. Well, technically she composed this before she got married, so I could just say it's by Clara Wieck, but you know who I mean. Up next this hour, a Canada-rama. We're going to hear Carnival of Venice that was arranged specifically for Canadian brass by the Canadian conductor, arranger, music director, composer, radio and TV producer, Howard Reed Cable, who was made a member of the Order of Canada for his legendary contribution to the Canadian music industry. Here's Carnival of Venice.

Carnival of Venice, performed by Canadian Brass, arranged for them by Howard Reed Cable. This is Anytime Classical, and I'm your host, Kate Botello. If you have a question or a comment for any of us here, you can write all of us with one email, info@classicalmusicindy.org. Up next this hour, a little bit of Lieder. This is Heart on the Wall, subtitled For Dead Mimes by Robert Owens. This is about Pierrot. It's sung by Louise Tolman with the Dvorak Symphony Orchestra, led by Julius Williams.

That was soprano Louise Toppin singing Heart on the Wall by Robert Owens. Up next this hour, a little touch of Mozart, written when he was 11 years old. Oh my goodness. I mean, we've had Clara Schumann this hour, who wrote our first piece of between 12 and 14, and he wrote this one, Mozart, at 11 in 1767. This is his symphony in G major, the Alte Lambacher, which is named after the old Lambach, an abbey where his family stayed when they were on tour. A lot of musicians would stay there. We'll hear this music performed by the Academy of Ancient Music, led by Christopher Hogwood.

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Diamond & Associates, a professional consulting engineering firm in downtown Indianapolis, now hiring for plumbing and mechanical design. 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

Christopher Hogwood led the Academy of Ancient Music, performing the 1767 symphony Alte Lambacher in G major, written by an 11-year-old Wolfgang Amadeus Mozart. So we're going to have the Schumann family as bookends for this hour. At the top of this hour, we heard music from Clara Wieck Schumann when she was still Clara Wieck before she married Robert Schumann, who is the composer of our next work, a concert piece for horns and orchestra in F major. Now, this was during a time when there were a lot of inventions, new instruments being invented or improved all the time, and composers would write pieces to show them off. So this one was composed in 1849 to show off the new and improved valve horn. We'll hear very nice valve horns played by Roger Montgomery, Gavin Edwards, Susan Dent, and Robert Mascell, all with the Revolutionary and Romantic Orchestra under the direction of John Elliott Gardiner.

0: John Elliott Gardner conducted the Revolutionary and Romantic Orchestra in that concert piece for four horns and orchestra in F major by Robert Schumann. This is Anytime Classical. I'm Kate Botello. Thanks for hanging out and listening to music with me this hour. It's always so much more fun when you're here.
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0: Up first this hour on Anytime Classical, music from the Hungarian composer, pianist, and conductor Ernst von Dohnányi. This is his Serenade in C major for String Trio, performed by the English Sinfonia, led by John Ferrer.

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1: Hi there, and welcome to Exploring Music. It's Bill McLaughlin here, and we have a wonderful week in which we are endeavoring to listen to as much as we can of string quartets of Haydn and Mozart. So let's start right in where we left off yesterday. Haydn's about 37, 38 years old, and he seems like a child at play in the fields of the Lord. Let's hear just the opening of the final movement of the quartet number 16 in A major, opus 9, number 6. Here's Haydn in a rondo mode.

So there's Haydn at the age of 38 or so, having a ball. Typical Haydn rondo sound, isn't it? It's lively music, maybe even athletic. And there's a great deal of symmetry and proportion in it. In fact, all of the phrases we're hearing are 4 measures long, so it's a kind of proportion similar to the way the Parthenon is built. That's one of the reasons that critics in the 19th century, long after Haydn and Mozart are gone, referred to the music of these two composers as classic. It's classical music. Let's listen to just the first 20 seconds or so of this again, and I'll count along with the performance as best I can. It's all 4-measure phrases. Here we go. 1, 2, 3, 4. 1, 2, 3, 4. 1, 2, 3. Something different, but 1, 2, 3, 4. 1, 2, 3, 4. 1, 2, 3. Okay, we'll fade out of that. That sort of 4-square writing is very typical of Haydn in dance pieces, especially in a rondo form. But it's far from the only way that he was constructing music in the 1770s. He was very inventive. Let's look at the C minor quartet that comes from just around this time. And here we see him write 2-measure phrases, 2-measure phrases, 2-measure phrases, a sort of additive way of making a piece. And curiously enough, there's a premonition here of Mozart's G minor. Let me play you a little of the violin part.

après. It's almost irresistible, isn't it? We wanted to go. But that's Mozart's G minor symphony, which is about another 15 years or so in the future. Okay, let's add in the other three parts to the first violin part. And just for fun, let's have it played by the string quartet, which is supposed to play it. Here's the finale of Haydn's Quartet in C minor, Opus 17, number 4.

Boy, that's a terrific performance from the Agilis Quartet. I keep coming back to this complete Haydn Quartet series that they did, which won the Grammy back in 2001. We heard the finale of Haydn's Quartet in C minor, Opus 17, number 4. And there are some pieces from Haydn just in this period that are so unusual. I had the hardest time figuring out where they came from. It didn't seem like Austrian classical music, which was, of course, his background. And then I was out at the Ravinia Festival near Chicago, and I heard the Juilliard Quartet play a program of Opus 20 quartets of Joseph Haydn. After that program, I talked with the two Joels, Joel Smirnoff, the first violinist, and Joel Krasnick, the cellist, and they said, this is music influenced by Vivaldi. And I must have looked like I thought they were crazy. He said, no, you know that Vivaldi came to Vienna in the 1740s. In fact, Haydn, when he was still a choir boy, was present at Vivaldi's funeral in 1748. And there is a big influence from Vivaldi in some of the minor key pieces, especially of Haydn, that were written, say, for 10 or 15 years after that period. Take, for example, the Quartet in G minor, Opus 20, number 3 from this set. That first movement, it makes you anxious. Everything's not quite where you expect it to be. It took me a little while to figure out what it was that was bothering me. I had to count phrase lengths. 4-measure phrase, then a 3-measure phrase, and 4, then 3. Okay, 7's a lucky number. But when you put things together like that, the rhythm is upsetting. We've only got 2 feet. We want a 4-measure phrase and another 4-measure phrase. Not a 3. It's jumpy. And then when we get to the finale, there's this nervous energy, and it suddenly stops in the 4th measure. Let's hear 2 movements from the Quartet in G minor, Opus 20, number 3. The first movement, and then the finale, which is marked Allegro di molto.

Isn't that astonishing music? And I'm inclined to agree with the opinion of the Juilliard Quartet. I hear the influence of Vivaldi in those two quartet movements from Joseph Haydn. We heard the opening and final movements of the Haydn Quartet in G minor, Opus 20, number 3. That was Quatuor Mosaïque in that performance. And Bill Sigmund, would you play first just the first phrase of the last movement? Watch what he does here. It comes to a dead stop right there in the fourth measure. And we're set up to expect continuation of the pattern. We expect ba-da-ba-ba-ba-ba-bum, ba-da-ba-ba-ba-ba-bum. Let's hear it again. It goes on in an irregular way. It's unnerving a little. I think that influence comes from Vivaldi. I think the Juilliard guys are right. But let's take a very different tone of voice and character from Haydn. Just at the same time, there's a C major quartet from the same set, which opens with the most broad, noble theme in the cello. I love this tune. Let me play a little of this at the piano. The cello in its most heroic register, starting on a G up to a C. Listen. That's heroic, isn't it? And it goes up from this G to here. It's kind of a bugle tune in a way. And then Haydn has great fun with it. He extends the fanfare, makes it even more of a bugle tune by rollicking back and forth between a G and an E. And then it almost feels as if the character of the cellist says, "Oh, sorry, was that a little too brash, Your Highness? Maybe I'll just back out of here." "Yes, I'll be on my way, sir." Listen to those two bits again. I'll play the whole thing now. Here comes the fanfare. And the retreat. And the violins. Isn't that a fantastic piece? Let's listen to this first movement of the C major quartet. This is a wonderful English ensemble, the Lindsay Quartet. Quartet in C major, Opus 20, number 2.

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That's a noble performance by the Lindsay Quartet. Music of Joseph Haydn, the String Quartet, number 25 in C major, opus 20, number 2. We heard just the first movement with the great cello theme at the opening. And this quartet has a fantastic last movement, very learned in the 18th century phrase. It's a fugue on four subjects. Let's keep with the same recording. Here's the Lindsay Quartet, the finale of that quartet in C major,

Johann Sebastian Bach had been in his grave in Leipzig for almost 25 years when that piece was published. We just heard the finale of Haydn's String Quartet No. 25 in C major, Opus 20, No. 2. Beautiful performance from the Lindsay Quartet. And the reason that I'm bringing up the great composer from Leipzig, J.S. Bach, is that here is Haydn, who's a classical composer, who's writing a fugue. And not only a fugue, but a very complicated fugue with four separate tunes, four separate subjects. It demonstrates an astonishing grasp of counterpoint. You're tuned into Exploring Music, and this week we are listening to string quartets of Franz Joseph Haydn and Wolfgang Amadeus Mozart. Drop us a line. Write to us via our website, exploringmusic.org. Okay, we're in the middle of our second day of quartets of Haydn and Mozart, and so far we haven't listened to one complete quartet, so it's time to do that. There's a wonderful quartet which Haydn composed around 1781 or 2, which is just around the time that he met Mozart. It has a great nickname, The Bird, and I would say by the third measure, you'll know why. Here's the string quartet in C major, Opus 33, number 3, with the Solomon Quartet, a wonderful quartet of English players led by the great violinist Simon Standage. The piece is in four movements, the lively bird movement, which is the allegro. The second movement marks scherzando, which is marked to be played sotto voce, very softly throughout. A beautiful slow movement in F major, the adagio, and the finale, a rondo.

The Quartet in C Major, Opus 33, Number 3, nicknamed The Bird. The Solomon Quartet, which we heard in this performance, takes the name of Johann Peter Solomon, a German-born violinist who came to London in 1781 to play at Covent Garden and became an impresario. He brought Franz Josef Haydn to London twice in the 1790s and also lived long enough to conduct the very first concert of the London Philharmonic in 1813. So here's a salute to Johann Peter Solomon and, of course, Franz Josef Haydn. Tomorrow's show, we're going to get to meet Mozart. Let's see, the piece we just heard was written right around the time that Haydn and Mozart really got to be close friends, the early 1780s. But we're going to start tomorrow's show considerably earlier. March 15th, 1770, Mozart was 14 years old on tour in Italy, just outside Milan, when he sat down with his father one night and wrote a string quartet, the String Quartet No. 1. We'll hear that tomorrow and a good deal more. Hope you can join us. See you tomorrow.

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Our production assistants are Eric Oplin, Adela Skoronsky, and Weston Williams. Rebecca Neistat is the WFMT production and syndication manager. 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I'm Bill McLaughlin. 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
4: Welcome to Davies Symphony Hall for another broadcast concert by the San Francisco Symphony. I'm Rick Malone, and tonight, guest conductor Giancarlo Guerrero leads the orchestra in music from 2005, inspired by an unusual asteroid named for an ancient Celtic god. You'll also hear Igor Stravinsky's ballet about the life and death of a lovesick carnival puppet, and two of Ottorino Respighi's poetic and thrilling portraits of the Eternal City. Kaija Saariaho, who died in 2023, spent her entire career pushing boundaries. In her student days, when she was the only woman in her composition class at the Sibelius Academy in Finland, when she joined up with fellow composers Esa-Pekka Salonen, Magnus Lindberg, and others in an experimental collective known as Korvat Auki, Ears Open, and in her time with the Spectralists in Paris, studying and writing music that was the oral equivalent of a kinetic sculpture. Her music explored microtones, the relationship of music to noise, the physical phenomena of nature, and the acoustical properties of sound itself. She wrote Asteroid 4179 Toutatis in 2005. It was commissioned by the Berlin Philharmonic as a companion piece for a performance of Holst's The Planets. Toutatis was a Celtic god who served as a tribal protector in ancient Gaul. The asteroid itself was first discovered in 1934, but got its name when it was rediscovered in 1989. NASA's Jet Propulsion Laboratory described it as, quote, one of the strangest objects in the solar system, with a highly irregular shape and an extraordinarily complex tumbling rotation, end quote. If you were standing on Toutatis watching the stars, they would never follow the same path twice. Toutatis' unusual shape, chaotic orbit and orientation in space, as well as its history of colliding with other objects in its path, are what inspired Saariaho as she wrote the piece. Tonight's guest conductor is Giancarlo Guerrero, six-time Grammy Award-winning conductor and music